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3: Tonight it's going to be mainly cloudy with 60% chance of showers, and there is a risk of a thunderstorm as well. The wind will be out of the south at 40 kilometers per hour, gusting to 60 kilometers per hour, and then it will diminish overnight to 20 kilometers per hour. We should have an overnight low of 7 tonight. Tomorrow it's going to be mainly cloudy with 60% chance of showers in the morning, and then it will clear in the afternoon. The wind will be out of the north at 40 kilometers per hour, gusting to 60, and we'll see a high of 17 degrees tomorrow. And on Wednesday, it's going to be sunny, and we'll see a high of 22. For complete weather forecasts anytime, visit classic107.com or download the Classic 107 app.
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7: Tonight it's going to be mainly cloudy with 60% chance of showers, and there is a risk of a thunderstorm as well. The wind will be out of the south at 40 kilometers per hour, gusting to 60 kilometers per hour, and then it will diminish overnight to 20 kilometers per hour, and we should have an overnight low of 7 tonight. Tomorrow it's going to be mainly cloudy with 60% chance of showers in the morning, and then it will clear in the afternoon. The wind will be out of the north at 40 kilometers per hour, gusting to 60, and we'll see a high of 17 degrees tomorrow. And on Wednesday, it's going to be sunny, and we'll see a high of 22. For complete weather forecasts anytime, visit classic107.com or download the Classic 107 app.
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5: Tonight it's going to be mainly cloudy with 60% chance of showers, and there is a risk of a thunderstorm as well. The wind will be out of the south at 40 kilometers per hour, gusting to 60 kilometers per hour, and then it will diminish overnight to 20 kilometers per hour. And we should have an overnight low of 7 tonight. Tomorrow it's going to be mainly cloudy with 60% chance of showers in the morning, and then it will clear in the afternoon. The wind will be out of the north at 40 kilometers per hour, gusting to 60, and we'll see a high of 17 degrees tomorrow. And on Wednesday, it's going to be sunny, and we'll see a high of 22. For complete weather forecasts anytime, visit classic107.com or download the Classic 107 app.

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5: Tonight it's going to be mainly cloudy with 60% chance of showers, and there is a risk of a thunderstorm as well. The wind will be out of the south at 40 kilometers per hour, gusting to 60 kilometers per hour, and then it will diminish overnight to 20 kilometers per hour. We should have an overnight low of 7 tonight. Tomorrow it's going to be mainly cloudy with 60% chance of showers in the morning, and then it will clear in the afternoon. The wind will be out of the north at 40 kilometers per hour, gusting to 60, and we'll see a high of 17 degrees tomorrow. And on Wednesday, it's going to be sunny, and we'll see a high of 22. For complete weather forecasts anytime, visit classic107.com or download the Classic 107 app.

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6: Tonight it's going to be mainly cloudy with 60% chance of showers, and there is a risk of a thunderstorm as well. The wind will be out of the south at 40 kilometers per hour, gusting to 60 kilometers per hour, and then it will diminish overnight to 20 kilometers per hour, and we should have an overnight low of 7 tonight. Tomorrow it's going to be mainly cloudy with 60% chance of showers in the morning, and then it will clear in the afternoon. The wind will be out of the north at 40 kilometers per hour, gusting to 60, and we'll see a high of 17 degrees tomorrow. And on Wednesday, it's going to be sunny, and we'll see a high of 22. For complete weather forecasts anytime, visit classic107.com or download the Classic 107 app.

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1: Good morning. It's 8 degrees in downtown Winnipeg. I'm Colleen Hood. A Winnipeg-based Parkinson's organization is reminding Manitobans they don't have to face the disease alone. U-Turn Parkinson's provides free exercise programs and support groups for people living with Parkinson's and their families. Executive Director Dauda Salaman Dauda says movement plays a major role in helping manage symptoms.
2: The best thing you can do for someone who has Parkinson's is to have them engage in vigorous, regular exercise. That helps slow the progression of the symptoms.
1: The organization recently expanded into Winkler to better serve southern Manitoba residents. Manitoba drivers are being reminded to slow down and stay alert as Canada Road Safety Week gets underway. The campaign runs from May 12th to 18th and focuses on reducing injuries and saving lives through safer driving habits. The province is urging motorists to watch for motorcyclists, cyclists, tow truck operators, and emergency crews on Manitoba roadways. Transportation Minister Lisa Naylor says spring brings more traffic back to streets and highways, making road safety even more important. The province is also reminding drivers about new rules that require at least 1 meter of space when passing cyclists and tow truck operators. Health Canada is warning parents to stop using several infant self-feeding devices previously sold on Amazon.ca. The federal agency says the products pose choking and aspiration risks for babies. The devices include hands-free bottle holders and feeding pillows designed to let infants feed without direct supervision. Health Canada says infants can regurgitate milk during feeding and need to be monitored at all times. Amazon has removed the products from sale, and Health Canada says about 545 units were sold in Canada. Four fiber artists are addressing a wide array of topics through different intentional practices at the Manitoba Craft Council over the next several weeks. Serious Play sees the artists fall all across the spectrum of seriousness and playfulness as they create their own works, ranging from dolls inspired by a deck of cards to a large-scale woolly mammoth on the Eastern Wall. Katarina Craig is the curator of the exhibition.
3: The sort of aesthetic of the show is very playful and fun, but the topics for most of them are serious or like have a very serious approach to making their work. So there's a lot of focus on technique and really great craftsmanship here, but then also some really fun visuals and some really interesting topics.
1: Serious Play will be on display at the Manitoba Craft Council's Cumberland Avenue studio until June 25th. And Winnipeg High School is being praised for helping spark connection through art at Riverview Health Center. Churchill High School students joined residents for a watercolor painting session as part of an intergenerational program. Together, they created artwork that now hangs in the facility's solarium. The Health Center says initiatives like this are made possible through donor support, bringing generations together in meaningful ways. You can find details on all of these stories and more at classic107.com or on the Classic 107 app.
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0: Commute with no stalls or crashes to report. Just a few lane closures to keep in mind. McPhillips between Mulliam and Elgin, the northbound curb lane is closed. Ness between Barrie and Brooklyn, the eastbound curb lane, eastbound median lane, as well as the westbound curb lane are closed for construction. And Osborne Street between Roslyn Road and Osborne Bridge, the northbound curb lane and east side sidewalk are closed for electrical work. If you spot anything else, let us know. Give us a call or text us at 204-336-1071.
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0: We'll see a few showers ending this morning, then a mix of sun and cloud. It will be windy with the wind gusting from the northwest 40 to 60 kilometers an hour, a high of 17. Overnight, a clear sky with some fog patches developing, a low of 5 degrees tomorrow, sunshine with fog dissipating in the morning, a high of 22. Now Thursday, cloudy with a strong chance of showers, windy and a high of 20. For your full 5-day forecast, visit us online anytime at classic107.com or on the Classic 107 app.
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2: And a good Tuesday morning to you. It is May the 12th of 2026, school day 6 in the city of Winnipeg. Just 6 degrees out at the airport with some light northwest winds, 8 degrees here in the downtown. Sunrise, in case you're wondering, occurred at 5:47 on this Tuesday morning. Here is what is still to come on Morning Light today. We'll be taking you down to the Manitoba Craft Council to learn more about Serious Play from a couple of the artists involved, Charlotte Sigurdsson and Maureen Lyons, along with curator Katrina Craig. Plus, author Kale Plett stops by the Classic 107 studios ahead of the launch of their latest novel, The Sawmouth, their debut foray into the horror genre. We'll talk about some of the underlying characteristics of that novel coming up after 8 o'clock. We've got our featured work as well on the way after 9 this morning, our poem of the morning on the way as well, but we'll begin this morning with Astor Piazzolla and a piece that will help us to resurrect ourselves from our slumbers and into another day here in the beautiful province of Manitoba. This is the Resurrección del Angel performed by the Griffin Trio to get us going.

The Griffin Trio sharing music by Astor Piazzolla, the Resurrección del Angel, helping us to resurrect ourselves on this Tuesday morning. You're listening to Morning Light on Classic 107, presented by Body Measure. My name is Nolan Kaler, and there's just a couple of days left to get your bids into the Seymour Canada online auction. There's so many great ways to save on activities for you and the whole family for this summer. 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For instance, you can get a $50 gift card from Barcelo's Flame Girl Chicken here in Winnipeg for just $20. A similar story for gift cards from the Blazing Chicken Shack, as well as Cinzeo over on Stafford, at the corner of Stafford and Grosvenor, almost. I've also got a couple of gift cards for some other restaurants, including La Taqueria, that I've

got my eye on. You can browse all these different gift cards over at the Seymour Canada online auction. 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The bidding officially closes tomorrow, so I wouldn't wait much longer if you're trying to save big on some summer entertainment, or in this case, dining for you and the whole family. While you're browsing, we have this music from Ernesto Lecuona's Andalusia Spanish Suites. Thomas Torino sharing a couple of movements here on Morning Light.

Thomas Torino sharing the Malagueña from Ernesto Lecuona's Andalusia Spanish Suite here on Morning Light on Classic 107. Before that, the Guadalquivir, music to evoke the only major navigable river in all of Spain. We'll continue with these warmer sorts of musical impressions as we continue along on Morning Light. We'll be getting those impressions from North and South America. We'll hear from the North in just a little bit after your weather and traffic update. Music by Louis Gottschalk to bring us to Puerto Rico on this Tuesday morning. But first, Heitor Villa-Lobos and his Bajianas Brasileiras number 9 keeps us in South America. We'll hear a couple of movements performed by the Nashville Symphony Orchestra as we continue along on Morning Light here on Classic 107.

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1: It is a quiet start to your Tuesday morning commute with no stalls or crashes to report. Just a few lane closures to keep in mind. McPhillips between William and Elgin, the northbound curb lane is closed. Ness between Barrie and Brooklyn, the eastbound curb lane, eastbound median lane, as well as the westbound curb lane are closed for construction. And Osborne Street between Roslyn Road and Osborne Bridge, the northbound curb lane and east side sidewalk are closed for electrical work. If you spot anything else, let us know. 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

Few showers ending this morning, then a mix of sun and cloud. It will be windy with wind gusting from the northwest 40 to 60 kilometers an hour, high of 17. Overnight, a clear sky with some fog patches developing, a low of 5 degrees. Tomorrow, sunshine with fog disappearing.

0: Gusting from the northwest, 40 to 60 kilometers an hour, high of 17. Overnight, a clear sky with some fog patches developing, a low of 5 degrees tomorrow, sunshine with fog dissipating in the morning, a high of 22. Now Thursday, cloudy with a strong chance of showers, windy and a high of 20. For your full 5-day forecast, visit us online anytime at classic107.com or on the Classic 107 app.
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Continuing our warm Spanish vacation sounds here on Morning Light on Classic 107, presented by Body Measure. That was Cecile Decade sharing the Souvenir of Puerto Rico by Louis Gottschalk. As we continue along on the program, school day 6 here in the city of Winnipeg, 8 degrees in the downtown, 6 degrees out at the airport. My name is Nolan Kaler, and yesterday here on Classic 107, my colleague Chris Wolf was joined by Sarah Flynn, the Artistic Associate for the Manitoba Theatre for Young People, which just announced their 2026-2027 season. Speaking of projects that can carry people on vacations away from downtown Winnipeg, MTYP is certainly full of those, and you can learn more about them over at classic107.com and the Classic 107 app this morning. No Vacation is intended in the Third Symphony of Florence Price to bring us back to reality a little bit and reground ourselves. Her music is meant for everyday life, to evoke that everyday experience that she felt. And she put that into her Third Symphony, which we'll hear a little bit of, performed by the Philadelphia Orchestra, conducted by Yannick Nezé-Séguin.

0: 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I've got one more piece of music, I think, that I want to share in this hour coming up after these messages.
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0: Still plenty of great music and conversation still to come here on Morning Light for this Tuesday, May the 12th. We'll be taking you down to the Manitoba Craft Council in the next hour of the show to learn more about serious play from two of the artists involved, Maureen Lyons and Charlotte Sigurdsson, as well as curator Katrina Craig. Author Kale Plett stops by in our 8 o'clock hour to tell us more about their new young adult novel, The Sawmouth, their first foray into the horror genre. And they're also going to tell us more about how they create safe spaces for genderqueer characters. We've got quite a bit of a ways to go, I think, still before 7 o'clock, but I wanted to have enough space to play this foxtrot from C.J. Suisse's Concerto in Three Rhythms. Richard Rosenberg joining the Hot Springs Music Festival Symphony Orchestra to carry us into our second hour together on Morning Light here on Classic 107, presented by Body Measure.

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1: Good morning. It's 8 degrees in downtown Winnipeg. I'm Colleen Hood. More Manitobans, including younger adults still in the workforce, are being diagnosed with Parkinson's disease, and a Winnipeg organization is helping people stay active and connected. U-Turn Parkinson's offers free fitness classes and support groups designed to help slow the progression of symptoms through regular exercise. Program manager Jordana Donnelly says many people still think Parkinson's only affects seniors.
2: A lot of people do think that it is an older person's disease, but we are seeing more and more people diagnosed at an earlier rate.
1: The organization's fifth annual walk to U-Turn Parkinson's takes place May 30th at Canadian Mennonite University. Winnipeg firefighters are kept busy overnight responding to seven separate fires, six of them involving vacant buildings. The Winnipeg Fire Paramedic Service says crews were called to fires on Lock Streets, St. John's Avenue, Power Street, Boyd Avenue, Manitoba Avenue, and two separate fires at a vacant property on Alexander Avenue. One person was taken to hospital in critical condition following a fire at a home on Lock Street. A cat was also found deceased. No other injuries were reported. All of the fires remain under investigation. The city is reminding residents to call 911 if they see anyone actively entering a vacant building and to report unsecured vacant properties to 311. A free lecture with a discussion panel tackling the topic of meat consumption will take place at Winkler Library this evening at 7 o'clock. Dr. Bruce Friesen-Pankratz of Providence University College says the lecture will feature scholars from different disciplines speaking about environmental, cultural, and health questions connected to meat. He says it's a good opportunity to prospective post-secondary students.
3: You know, Providence University College has a number of programs, including, you can get your bachelor's of science. That's the department that I'm most familiar with. But the other scholars that will be joining me could speak and promote their departments as well, such as the health within the health sciences, for instance.
1: Friesen-Pankratz said the evening is open to all and designed to be accessible to the general public, regardless of background or opinions on the issue. The Manitoba Craft Council is exploring the balance between childlike wonder and the real-life challenges of adulthood with its latest exhibition. Serious Play sees four fiber artists displaying their works over the next several weeks, each with their own take on the balance between seriousness and playfulness. Charlotte Sigurdsson is one of the artists involved in the exhibition. For her, when it comes to serious play, one element informs the other.
4: If you think about the way that children play and the way that we use our imagination when we're playing games, I think that informs so much creativity that makes the world go round. And creativity is really what makes the human species as successful and interesting as we are. So I think it's maybe more serious than we give it credit for.
1: Serious Play will be on display at the Manitoba Craft Council's Cumberland Avenue studio until June 25th. And Winnipeg students are helping bring creativity and connection to Riverview Health Center. Students from Churchill High School recently partnered with residents in an intergenerational painting program, creating watercolor artwork together. The pieces featuring landscapes, flowers, and butterflies are now on display at the facility. Riverview Health Center says donor-supported programs like this help create meaningful moments between generations. 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
0: 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Do you have a traffic tip? Let us know on the Shine Dental Talk and Text line at 204-336-1071.
1: It is still very quiet out on the road with no stalls or crashes to report. Just some lane closures you may want to keep in mind. Sherbrooke Street between Portage and Sargent, the northbound curb lane and northbound painted bike lanes, as well as the sidewalk, will be closed for some landscaping. If you are traveling along Portage between Lipton and Ruby Street, the eastbound curb lane and southside sidewalk will be closed for construction. Portage Avenue between Duffield and Sharp, the back lane is closed for construction. And Osborne between Roslyn Road all the way to the Osborne Bridge, the northbound curb lane and sidewalk are closed for electrical and lighting work. If you spot anything else, let us know. Give us a call or text us at 204-336-1071.
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1: We'll see a few showers ending this morning, then a mix of sun and cloud. It will be windy with the wind gusting from the northwest 40 to 60 kilometers an hour, a high of 17. Overnight, a clear sky with some fog patches developing, a low of 5 degrees tomorrow, sunshine with fog dissipating in the morning, a high of 22. Now Thursday, cloudy with a strong chance of showers, windy and a high of 20. For your full 5-day forecast, visit us online anytime at classic107.com or on the Classic 107 app.
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5: 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Bidding officially closes tomorrow, so don't wait. Get in on the action. Coming up, we've got a conversation with Kale Plett, local author, about their new novel, The Sawmouth, their debut foray into horror, coming up in just a little while. Plus, we'll take you down in just a little bit to the Manitoba Craft Council to learn more about Serious Play, a creation by four different fiber artists. We'll hear from a couple of them. We'll take a journey down the river to begin our time together in this 7 o'clock hour, though. Beatrice Smetana's Mav Lust. We'll hear this rendering of the most famous movement from Mav Lust, or My Journey. This is The Moldau, performed on the harp by Valerie Milot.

0: Valery Milo sharing the Moldau or the Vltava from Mavlast, music of Piotr Smetana here on Morning Light on Classic 107, presented by Body Measure. My name is Nolan Kaler, and last week I had the chance to head down to the Manitoba Craft Council over on Cumberland Avenue to learn a little bit more about serious play. It's the creation of four different fiber artists who are holding that balance between seriousness and play in different ways as they showcase their very distinctive works. I got to speak with two of the artists, Maureen Lyons and Charlotte Sigurdsson, down at the Manitoba Craft Council, and also the exhibition's curator, Katrina Craig, who told us a bit more about how the project came to be.
1: So I was offered a spot to create a show for our spring 2026 slot, and I sort of started with, like, what do I want to work on for the next year? So I really wanted to work on something with textiles artists because my background is textiles and fashion, and I wanted to work on something that was kind of fun and playful, but I didn't want it to be too, like, frivolous. So I started doing studio visits and ended up landing on these four amazing artists and kind of asking them what they were working on in their studios. And what they were working on in their studios was so beyond what I could have ever imagined. And a lot of them ended up in a place where the sort of aesthetic of the show is very playful and fun, but the topics for most of them are serious or, like, have a very serious approach to making their work. So there's a lot of focus on technique and really great craftsmanship here, but then also some really fun visuals and some really interesting topics. So people are touching on topics like immigration and climate change, but also have these, like, an explosion of color in the gallery. So it's kind of like a fun take on some topics of our time, I think.
0: It is truly an explosion of color here in this gallery, but talking about some very important and very intentional things, which is where I think we can bring you into this conversation here, Maureen. What is that intentionality in your craft that, do you think, Katrina noticed to bring you into serious play?
2: Well, the idea for the Woolly Mammoth was something that had sort of obsessed me for a while. I always found them to be a really fascinating kind of creature. And given that we as humans coexisted with them for a period of time at the end of their, like, lifespan before they became extinct, I just thought they were a really interesting thing, a really interesting concept, a really interesting animal to conceive of just sort of being around where we are today. But the impetus for this is because Colossal Biosciences, which is a company in the States, is actively de-extincting the woolly mammoth.
0: Right.
2: And they've begun with a little woolly mouse, which used some of the DNA that they've extracted. And I can't possibly explain this adequately because that's not who I am or what I know.
0: Sure.
2: But they are actively trying to work to de-extinct a woolly mammoth. And in our case, because there's none left, but there's ample corpses still being thawed in places, they've used the DNA to isolate what they want to reproduce, and they're planning and believe they can have calves in 2028 based on what succeeded with the woolly mouse. But basically it will be woolly mammoth traits that have been imparted on, I think their leading host is like an Asian elephant, which would be the closest living relative to what woolly mammoths are today. So it's just, like, I love the idea, but also I find it really kind of, like, terrifying.
0: Yeah. On the one hand, it's kind of amazing to see this amount of intentionality dedicated towards something like that kind of project. But at the same time, there is something that is lost to the imagination of what a woolly mammoth would have been back in the times when it originally lived. Is that sort of the dialectic that you're playing with here as you are creating this woolly mammoth, which, by the way, just in behind us here on the wall?
2: I tried to create the woolly mammoth that I would like to see.
0: Hmm.
2: Something fanciful, but doesn't quite fit into the place where it is supposed to be because it doesn't exist in this world anymore. So between the little woolly mouse, who's a little bit larger than life, and the woolly mammoth, who's just a little bit smaller than it would be in real life, I suppose, I wanted to create what I think would be a best case scenario

0: from it in the most playful way possible. And that's kind of where I left it.
1: Okay. So play comes into, well, play in a very different way with your works here, Charlotte, which is that you have recreated...
2: I took it a little more literally.
1: A lot more literally to say that you have playing cards that have come to life here at Serious Play. What can you tell us about this practice and what they signify to you about, well, play, but also seriousness? Because it strikes me that there's not anything too nefarious about a deck of cards.
2: I mean, I took a little more of the play, a little less of the
1: balance,
2: serious.
1: Yes.
2: Because my thinking for this show and this project was, I was thinking about play and the way that I would play when I was a kid. And so I started thinking about games, and I've never been somebody to play a game properly. I actually hate games. I'm like, you know, when you go
1: really?
2: To, oh, I hate them. Like when you go to a baby shower and they're like, we're going to play a game. That's my nightmare. I hate it. I hate the rules. I hate how strict it is. But I love like the aesthetic of games. I always loved like chess sets and decks of cards, like for the artistry.
1: Hmm.
2: And so for me, it was like, as a kid, when I would take games, it was like I would turn them into my own thing. Like there would be like the chess set would turn into like there would be palace intrigue, and like the pawns were the kids and they were kidnapped and the queen had to save them. And it was and like with decks of cards, it was like the Jack was having an affair with the Queen of Spades.
1: Gosh.
2: Like it was like very sort of intricate, very imaginative games that I would come up with like the various games around my house when I was a kid.
1: Right.
2: So I thought I would carry that forward into a project where I put. I sort of brought the face cards from the deck into the third dimension and gave them sort of a psychological profile and turned them into real people.
1: Well, so how does that psychological profile, first of all, of course it was the Jack who was having the affair, am I right?
2: Actually, I should have said Joker, because in my mind the Joker is
1: even
2: the more...
1: Makes even more sense.
2: He's really mischievous.
1: Yes, he is. So now how do you bring out that sort of psychological profile, not just of these different cards, but also how do you bring out those games for people to see here at the Manitoba Craft Council?
2: Well, I mean, I think if you look at my work, it's the faces. I mean, I'm a face artist, really. I do a lot of different types of art, but everything is sort of centered on faces. And so if you look closely at the faces of the dolls, like, I think you'll get to know them a little bit. Like, as I was working on them, and I did come up with these, like, psychological profiles for real. Like, I wrote them down. I started to, like, I carved them with that intention, or sculpted them, or painted them, or whatever. And so I think you can get a sense from their face of who they are, and you can kind of imagine what kind of a person they are, I hope.
1: Hmm. That's part of my conversation with artists Charlotte Sigurdsson and Maureen Lyons, as well as curator Katrina Craig, about Serious Play, which is on at the Manitoba Craft Council over on Cumberland Avenue for the next several weeks until June the 25th. We'll have more information on this a little bit later on this morning over at classic107.com, and the Classic 107 app will also give you a bit of a preview inside the Manitoba Craft Council. We'll hear more about this exhibition coming up in the next half hour of Morning Light. But first, we got to do a bit of moving around, a bit of dancing, courtesy of the Dumka. We'll hear from Leopold Stokowski in just a little bit after your weather and traffic updates, plus your poem of the morning. But first, this take on the Dumka from Antonín Dvořák's 4th Piano Trio in E minor. This movement performed by the Triple Forte Trio as we continue along on Morning Light.

0: 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Do you have a traffic tip? Let us know on the Shine Dental Talk and Text line at 204-336-1071.
1: It is still very quiet out on the road with no stalls or crashes to report. Just some lane closures you may want to keep in mind. Sherbrooke Street between Portage and Sargent, the northbound curb lane and northbound painted bike lanes, as well as the sidewalk, will be closed for some landscaping. If you are traveling along Portage between Lipton and Ruby Street, the eastbound curb lane and south side sidewalk will be closed for construction. Portage Avenue between Duffield and Sharp, the back lane is closed for construction. And Osborne between Roslyn Road all the way to the Osborne Bridge, the northbound curb lane and a sidewalk are closed for electrical and lighting work. If you spot anything else, let us know. Give us a call or text us at 204-336-1071.
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2: We'll see a few showers ending this morning, then a mix of sun and cloud. It will be windy with wind gusting from the northwest 40 to 60 kilometers an hour, high of 17. Overnight, a clear sky with some fog patches developing, a low of 5 degrees tomorrow, sunshine with fog dissipating in the morning, a high of 22. And on Thursday, cloudy with a strong chance of showers, windy and a high of 20. For your full 5-day forecast, visit us online anytime at classic107.com or on the Classic 107 app.
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3: School day 6 in the city of Winnipeg on this Tuesday, May the 12th of 2026. It's time now for our poem of the morning, which I think fits quite well into the conversations we're having right now about serious play. Even though the subject matter of the works on display at the Manitoba Craft Council are addressing some pretty serious subjects like climate change or the ethics of science, this is a reminder that play plays a huge part in our lives and how it can, if we let it, also bring us a lot of joy. This is a poem by Barbara Kingsolver called How to Be Hopeful. Look, you might as well know, this device is going to take endless repair. Rubber cement, rubber bands, tapioca, the square of the hypotenuse, 19th century novels, sunrise. Any of these could be useful. Also feathers. The ignition is tricky. Sometimes you have to stand on an incline where things look possible, or a line you drew yourself. Or the grocery line, making faces at a toddler, secretly, over his mother's shoulder. You may have to pop the clutch and run past the evidence, past everyone who is praying for you. Passing all previous records is okay, or passing strange, just not passing it up. Or park it and fly by the seat of your pants, with nothing in the bank. You will still want to take the express. Tiptoe past the dogs of the apocalypse asleep in the shadow of your future. Pay at the window. You'll be surprised. You can pass off hope like a bad check. You still have time, that's the thing, to make it good.

0: Piotr Plovner and Piotr Selejczyk sharing the Dumka in A minor of Leopold Stokowski here on Morning Light on Classic 107, presented by Body Measure. It's a bit more of a melancholic sort of a dance based on the Ukrainian word for thought. Very interesting to be able to live in these different thoughts about how seriousness and play can co-mingle, especially at the Manitoba Craft Council over the next several weeks. I journeyed there last week to speak with a couple of the artists involved, Charlotte Sigurdsson and Maureen Lyons, alongside of curator Katrina Craig. As we were talking, I asked Charlotte about this idea of placing her works alongside those of the other artists. And as her works have been showcased alongside these other works, I wondered what she had thought about the concept of serious play that maybe she wouldn't have thought about if she had been showcasing her deck of cards come to life in a solo exhibition.
1: That's a big question. I feel like I might need a bit of time to think about it. But I think, like, for me, what I took away from everybody else's work is just how differently people can think about play and how play kind of permeates so much of our lives, like how unserious the world can be. Like, it's serious but not serious at the same time. And like, when I was thinking about Maureen's work, I haven't heard you talk about it before, but to me, I thought about playing God and playing with science in that way, and sort of how that play can have serious implications. Yes. And so I guess I'm not sure, I'd have to probably reflect a little bit more on how I would see that connecting to my work. But I suppose just maybe if you think about the way that children play and the way that we use our imagination when we're playing games, I think that informs so much creativity that makes the world go round. And creativity is really what makes the human species as successful and interesting as we are. So I think it's maybe more serious than we give it credit for.
0: For somebody who is thinking off the cuff here, that was a very erudite sort of response. Maureen, but for you, as you see your woolly mammoth coming into contact with the works that Charlotte created and the other artists created, what are you seeing about how humans hold that tension between mystery and discovery?
2: Oh, that's a really good question. So I do echo everything that Charlotte has said. And so also I admire these artists in this room so much. I was just delighted to be included. But to me, what I think is that we as artists take our work seriously because we have to, but it really is play. And to build on what Charlotte said about how problem solving is sort of, creativity is the crux of problem solving. Like, if we can't look at the problems that we face and find creative solutions to it through play or art or science or whatever it needs to be, like, what's left? Like, that is the defining thing that makes us human. I don't know if I answered that adequately or not.
0: Absolutely.
2: There was an answer, but I'm not sure it answered your question.
0: I think it did, though, because it did talk about that, again, that sort of balance between those two elements that I was wondering about, that balance between the discovery and the different ways in which play can invite imagination to even work alongside of, if not contradict or ask questions of science or of discovery in the same way. I'll pass this one to Katrina because there are two other artists, of course, who are represented here at Serious Play. What can you tell us about them briefly and what they have contributed to this exhibition?
3: Yeah, so we have Miriam De Los Santos, who's a fashion designer. Her company's Hello Darling.

0: And Miriam has created this just beautiful dress, and it's made, it has like a million ruffles and like squiggles and shapes on it, and it's so colorful, and it's made from all of the scraps of her fashion design company from the last 3 years. Miriam's a second generation immigrant, and she talks a lot about like precarity and survival and having to work with what you have and creating a new world with the discards around. So that's sort of how this dress has come to be, which I feel like is really the epitome of serious play. I think that like lots of the artists interpreted serious play differently, and I think Miriam interpreted it as like the play that has come out of the seriousness of needing to like work with what you have and how creative you become in those environments. And our fourth artist is Candace Newman, who's a Red River Métis and person, and is also a doula. And her work is about the figure Spider Woman, who is sort of like the grandmother, matriarch, dark feminine. So the babies come from Sky Woman, and then they're brought to the caves to Spider Woman, and then they're brought into the world. So in her work, she has this wild spider. You have to come see it, and it's all beaded, and there's sort of like a beaded quilt on the background that sort of shows the story, and sitting at the feet of Spider Woman is all of these objects. There's like a smudge bowl, and there's these all these miniatures, like a little tiny smudge bowl, a little tiny beaded cigarettes, and like a bow and arrow and a rattle and a tin cup. And it's sort of exploring the living culture of indigeneity, so sort of the traditional culture, but also how it's changed through time. And I think that a lot of the artists represented these topics so differently. So when you were saying that you don't really, you had a hard time with the serious part, you have serious technique in your work though, right? Like your craftsmanship is so stellar that there's sort of this dichotomy between different ways of playing and different ways of being serious, and that people interpreted it differently. And I think this exhibition for me, I wanted people to really explore like the radical potential of play, not just as sort of like this frivolous thing that you do, but like as a vehicle for other things, for like ideas, new ways of being, new ways of existing. And I think Candace's work really touched upon the new ways of being and new ways of existing, and like matriarchy and rethinking this whole process that we're living in. So I think that there's lots of different interpretations.
1: Yeah, in a day and age when there is so much asked of us in terms of productivity,
0: yes,
1: and making things for value and that immediately contributes to the world around us, what do you hope audiences take away about the radical power of play when they come to visit this exhibition?
0: First, I hope people find this to be kind of like a refreshing break, because when you come in, before you read the panels, it's really bright, it's really colorful, it's really fun, and a nice place to just get lost in the wonder of like all of these tiny stitches and these little worlds everyone's created. And then I think the other thing I hope people take away is like, we are in a time where there's lots of problems and not a lot of great solutions, and maybe taking a step back from the sort of like optimized approach that we've been led through, and is there room for play here to kind of

0: create something new might be what I hope people take away.
1: Yeah, so there's the role that intentionality and a very dedicated approach to craft takes place instead of optimization. I love that's a distinction that gets made here at Serious Play. We'll have more information about the exhibition over at classic107.com and on the Classic 107 app, of course. Katrina Craig, Maureen Lyons, and Charlotte Sigurdsson, it's been such a treat to get to hear more about your work and about the exhibition writ large. Thank you so much for taking the time.
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4: By the way, happy Manitoba Day to you and yours, no matter where you might be listening. 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What's your favorite part of Manitoba? 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
1: Good morning. It's 8 degrees in downtown Winnipeg. I'm Colleen Hood. A Winnipeg-based Parkinson's organization is reminding Manitobans they don't have to face the disease alone. U-Turn Parkinson's provides free exercise programs and support groups for people living with Parkinson's and their families. Executive Director Dauda Seliman Dauda says movement plays a major role in helping manage symptoms.
2: The best thing you can do for someone who has Parkinson's is to have them engage in vigorous, regular exercise. That helps slow the progression of the symptoms.
1: The organization recently expanded into Winkler to better serve southern Manitoba residents. Manitoba drivers are being reminded to slow down and stay alert as Canada Road Safety Week gets underway. The campaign runs from May 12th to 18th and focuses on reducing injuries and saving lives through safer driving habits. The province is urging motorists to watch for motorcyclists, cyclists, tow truck operators, and emergency crews on Manitoba roadways. Transportation Minister Lisa Naylor says spring brings more traffic back to streets and highways, making road safety even more important. The province is also reminding drivers about new rules that require at least 1 meter of space when passing cyclists and tow truck operators. Health Canada is warning parents to stop using several infant self-feeding devices previously sold on Amazon.ca. The federal agency says the products pose choking and aspiration risks for babies. The devices include hands-free bottle holders and feeding pillows designed to let infants feed without direct supervision. Health Canada says infants can regurgitate milk during feeding and need to be monitored at all times. Amazon has removed the products from sale, and Health Canada says about 545 units were sold in Canada. Four fiber artists are addressing a wide array of topics through different intentional practices at the Manitoba Craft Council over the next several weeks. Serious Play sees the artists fall all across the spectrum of seriousness and playfulness as they create their own works, ranging from dolls inspired by a deck of cards to a large-scale woolly mammoth on the eastern wall. Katarina Craig is the curator of the exhibition.
3: The sort of aesthetic of the show is very playful and fun, but the topics for most of them are serious or like have a very serious approach to making their work. So there's a lot of focus on technique and really great craftsmanship here, but then also some really fun visuals and some really interesting topics.
1: Serious Play will be on display at the Manitoba Craft Council's Cumberland Avenue studio until June 25th. And Winnipeg High School is being praised for helping spark connection through art at Riverview Health Center. Churchill High School students joined residents for a watercolor painting session as part of an intergenerational program. Together, they created artwork that now hangs in the facility's solarium. The Health Center says initiatives like this are made possible through donor support, bringing generations together in meaningful ways. You can find details on all of these stories and more at classic107.com or on the Classic.

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0: We've got a couple of new issues in traffic. Mission approaching Panet. We've got a collision blocking the eastbound lane. There is a tow truck on scene. Expect some eastbound delays until that clears up. We also received this tip from one of our listeners.
2: There's a stalled vehicle on Keniston just before Cordon southbound. Curb lane. You can barely see the four-way.
0: If you spot anything else, let us know. Give us a call or text us at 204-336-1071.
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0: We'll see a few showers ending this morning, then a mix of sun and cloud. It will be windy with wind gusting from the northwest, 40 to 60 kilometers an hour, high of 17. Overnight, a clear sky with some fog patches developing, a low of 5 degrees tomorrow, sunshine with fog dissipating in the morning, a high of 22. Now Thursday, cloudy with a strong chance of showers, windy and a high of 20. For your full 5-day forecast, visit us online anytime at classic107.com or on the Classic 107 app.
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3: We've loved hearing from you this morning so far here on Morning Light about what your favorite parts of Manitoba are on this Manitoba Day. You can text us with our talk and text line 204-336-1071. That's 204-336-1071. Believe it or not, even though we've had quite a few days of cold temperatures and even snow into May, there are still people who are offering quite thoughtful reflections on what makes Manitoba great. Lots of them related to water, and I've got just the piece of music for that in just a second. But first to tell you that coming up, we'll be speaking with author Cale Plett about their new book, The Sawmouth, their first foray into the horror genre. We'll hear more about their latest novel coming up in just a bit. But first, to build on the idea of water, this thing that makes Manitoba and especially Winnipeg so special and conscientious about our relationship with the world around us and the communities that make up this province. Let's hear music from the Water Music Suite of George Frideric Handel. This is from his first such suite, with music performed by Tafa Musique.

Top of Musique, led by Gene Lamond, sharing music from George Frideric Handel's First Water Music Suite in F, here on Morning Light on Classic 107, presented by Body Measure. Be sure to stay tuned later on this week. We've got some very fun news regarding Top of Musique that we can't wait to share. Some other things we can't wait to share are great deals with the Seymour Canada online auction. 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There are still plenty of items that could stand a bid or two. I'm looking, for instance, at the gift certificates to the Ontario Wilderness Houseboats in Morson, Ontario, if you're looking for a water getaway this summer. Maybe you're looking for something outside the city of Winnipeg with a bit more speed to it. Well, that's why we have the $300 gift certificate from Woodridge Quad Adventures in Woodridge, Manitoba. And if you're looking to get outside of Manitoba altogether, we've also got gift certificates for 4 adults single tours to the tunnels of Moose Jaw, if you're making your way through Saskatchewan. All this and so much more is available in our items over at the Classic 107 Seymour Canada online auction. Bidding officially closes tomorrow, so you have only a few hours left to get those bids in. While you're browsing and bidding, we'll hear music

The Aradia Ensemble, led by Kevin Mallon, performing music from William Boyce's 7th Symphony in B-flat here on Morning Light on Classic 107, presented by Body Measure. Boyce is a fascinating character in the history of English music because not only is he on the transition period between the Baroque and the Classical in the 18th century, but he was also quite well acquainted with some of the most prolific composers of the age. I mentioned before that he was a friend of George Frederick Handel's, of course, but he also journeyed back in time to be able to edit the works of Henry Purcell and William Byrd, both of whose works we're going to hear in the next little while here on Morning Lights. Starting with Purcell, we'll hear this sonata of his in D, performed by trumpeter Stéphane Bollac and keyboardist Vincent Boucher.

Vincent Boucher and Stéphane Bollack sharing music of Henry Purcell from his Sonata in D. You're on Morning Light on Classic 107, presented by Body Measure. If you are one of our more astute listeners, you might be noticing, hey, these guys are journeying back in time this morning through the English Masters. And you would be correct. We started with George Frederick Handel, making our way through to William Boyce, back into the 17th century with Henry Purcell, and now, even a century earlier, back to the English Renaissance in the 16th century to hear music of William Byrd. Glenn Gould performing Byrd's Sixth Pavane and Galliard for us up next.

The inimitable Glenn Gould, sharing music of William Byrd, his sixth Pavane and Galliard, here on Morning Light on Classic 107, presented by Body Measure. We've heard such great music from the English masters in this half hour of the program. And music in its best form can inspire the best kind of fugue state or flow state. We'll hear a couple of fugues coming up next to frame our weather and traffic update. Alan Hofhinnes will have his take on the fugue in just a bit. But first, the Contrapuntis number one from J.S. Bach's The Art of the Fugue. Abadaj and Pratt joining the St. Lawrence String Quartet here on Morning Light on Classic 107, presented by Body Measure.

0: 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Do you have a traffic tip? 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
1: We've got a couple of new issues in traffic. Mission approaching Panett. We've got a collision blocking the eastbound lane. There is a tow truck on scene. Expect some eastbound delays until that clears up. We also received this tip from one of our listeners.
2: There's a stalled vehicle on Keniston just before Corden southbound. Curb lane. You can barely see the four ways.
1: If you spot anything else, let us know. 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
1: We'll see a few showers ending this morning, then a mix of sun and cloud. It will be windy with wind gusting from the northwest 40 to 60 kilometers an hour, high of 17. Overnight, a clear sky with some fog patches developing, a low of 5 degrees tomorrow, sunshine with fog dissipating in the morning, a high of 22. Now Thursday, cloudy with a strong chance of showers, windy and a high of 20. For your full 5-day forecast, visit us online anytime at classic107.com or on the Classic 107 app.
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0: The Slovak Radio Orchestra, led by Carrie Stratton, sharing a processional and fugue by Alan Hovhaness here on Morning Light on Classic 107, presented by Body Measure. School day 6 in the city of Winnipeg today, still hovering around that 7-degree mark here in the downtown under an overcast sky. My name is Nolan Kaler, and it's great to have you with us on this Tuesday morning, whether you're dialed in on 107.1 FM or streaming us at classic107.com or on the Classic 107 app. A genderqueer teen narrowly survives a near apocalypse in the country, but their journey is only just beginning. That teen is now hunted by a mysterious monster whose very existence is closely tied to their own. Now, this is the premise of The Sawmouth, the second young adult novel written by the Winnipeg-based author Cale Plett. It is their second foray into the young adult novel sphere. And ahead of The Sawmouth's official release this week, Cale joins us in the Classic 107 studios to tell us more about this novel. Good morning.
1: Good morning. Thanks for having me.
0: Thanks so much for telling me, joining us here to tell us about this new book. So first, what inspired this foray into horror for you?
1: Monsters, basically. I didn't grow up reading or watching a lot of horror because it scared me, and I grew up in the woods, and that was a bad combination. but I just find them really, fascinating, and I'm really interested in the ways that they come after sort of like our darkest fears.
0: So growing up in the woods, what kind of monsters were you imagining as a kid, and how does that experience then translate into the monster of The Sawmouth?
1: So I think it's a lot about what you can't quite see because it's so dark and you can't see very far into the woods. And so I think I tried to take a lot of that sort of idea with The Sawmouth, to have it sort of be always in the periphery or just lurking.
0: Okay, so what then are you looking to say with this thing that is lurking as you create this second young adult novel? What sorts of things are you contemplating that maybe you haven't been able to in previous bodies of work? What is it about this lurking monster behind that you now want to turn around and say, I see you and I'm putting you in a book?
1: So I think a lot of it, in The Sawmouth at least, is about trauma. And it has this sort of semi-unconscious nature where it exists both like through Cedar's memories, but also in some ways like a memory in the way that it's like a bit ethereal.
0: So regardless of what genre you write in, that sort of trauma information is maybe what informs a big hallmark of your writing, I think, here, Cale, which is that whatever genre you write in, and it is quite wide-ranging, your output, you are always creating spaces where queer characters can exist safely in their identities. It occurs to me that maybe a book with monsters that is rooted in horror is maybe not a safe place, but definitionally for any character, regardless of their gender identity. So how does your protagonist, Cedar, how do they find safety in their identity as they are being, well, hunted by this mysterious lurking monster?
1: So one of the things that I took into writing The Sawmouth was this idea that all the characters are going to suffer, which is like the heart of horror, but they weren't going to suffer because they were queer. They were going to be queer and suffer. The monster has no interest in any of the characters' queerness. It has other problems with them, other reasons for targeting them. And Cedar's queerness is something that's very at home and safe in the book because they have great queer people around them. They have this community. And what really pushes them to try to uncover and hunt this monster is ultimately that it comes for their community.
0: So this hunting of the monster, I'm understanding a metaphor for trying to deal with this trauma. Both, it seems like very literal in the sense that there is an apocalypse that has just happened, or a near apocalypse.

0: apocalyptic event. But is there something else in that trauma that maybe if I think about other genderqueer readers that they are going to understand in their own experience in all of this?
1: Well, I think part of it is that like a lot of it is family trauma. And unfortunately, family trauma is very, very common for queer people and trans people.

0: place, and those are way more daunting, I would think, tasks and challenges for characters to try and understand. Is that, though, in any way, is there any element to putting this in and saying this is a system of a monster factory, if you will, that we also need to address here? Or are we focused solely on this monster, this particular instance, and trying to defeat it?
1: And so, like, the second one, because fundamentally, like, one of the core principles of monsters is that they're transgressive. And so it has to be transgressive within its context. So it's like the world is different from our world, and the characters are kind of used to that. And then this monster is different from that again. And so to them, it's still transgressive. It's still outside of how they understand that their world's changed in a really horrifying way.
0: There's a safety then I'm hearing in the archetype of the monster here. How does the safety for Cedar in the Sawmouth, how does that safety differ from other queer characters that you've created in the rest of your body of work? How do you keep on building this safe place for people, regardless of their gender expression, to come and say, you are welcome here into this story?
1: I think for me, a big part of it in the Sawmouth was to make it rural. And to show this whole sort of mess of queer characters being safe in rural spaces. I grew up in rural spaces. They often really aren't safe, but they're very, very precious, and they're home for me in a lot of ways. And so that was part of the expansion of it. I think that the grouping of queer characters and the way that they have to stand up for each other is much more dangerous in the horror context than it is in the romance context. To stand up and care for their community might mean they die.
0: Right. Yeah. Very literally putting themselves out there on this battle. What would the Sawmouth have meant to you growing up in a rural context? Say you were in your local rural library and you saw this book. What do you think that reading this would have meant for you as you were growing up in the woods?
1: Oh my gosh. I think it would have been such a relief to see the characters just existing and to not be in constant stress just about their existence, going like, what are their, you know, at every corner being like, how are their friends going to treat them? How are their families going to treat them? And to get to focus on all this other stuff. And then I think sometimes, and there's room for both always. One of the things I tried to do in the Sawmouth was to allow that to move into another sort of depth of conflict for them, or to deepen other spaces of the characters, because they don't have all this noise they're dealing with constantly.
0: Right. They can actually just deal with the task at hand. They can, regardless of how terrifying the fight is, they don't have to fight for their own agency in that fight, yeah. I guess. What would your hope be for somebody picking this book up that is maybe in a similar space that you were in growing up, as you were on your gender identity discovery journey?
1: I hope it scares them, honestly.
0: Yeah.
1: Right. Like I hope it messes you up a little bit. That is sort of I think it is a book that has a sort of like break you down, put you back together type element to it. So like when you know, people text me or tell me they're like, they read your book and they're like, I hate you. I can't believe you did that. I have all these feelings. I was so.
0: Is this something that happens to you a lot?
1: Yeah. It's positive. You know, it's affectionate.
0: Right.
1: Like, it's this, like, it's lots of what you want when you're reading a book where you're like, I'm really worried about these people. You
0: know? Right.
1: Because I care about them now. And so I hope they have that experience. But I hope that they just get to see these people existing and loving and being a mess. Like, they really aren't, they are not some glowing standard of humanity. They're just there. They love each other very, very fiercely. They lie to each other a lot. They make a lot of really bad decisions. and then have to try to put things back together.

0: there.
1: Sure.
0: And I think to have the allowance for that for queer people to not have to be any sort of model group or anything like that.
1: Right. They have the right to also be just like everybody else, making all the kinds of mistakes, but also having that agency in that fight.
0: And they're much more fun to read then as well.
1: Well, right, exactly.
0: They generate a lot more plot.
1: Yeah, right, exactly. That plot is being shared this week. There's a launch event for the Sawmouth happening at McNally Robinson Booksellers tomorrow night, Wednesday, May the 13th at 7 o'clock. 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Congratulations on its release.
0: Thank you so much for having me.
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1: Heading up to 9 o'clock here, we'll step aside to look at your news and weather forecast. Our featured work by Sergey Rachmaninoff is on the way. We'd still love to hear from you this morning about what you love about Manitoba on this Manitoba Day. Get in touch with us on our talk and text line. 204-336-1071 is the number to get a hold of us with. Let's hear a bit of West Side Story, though, to carry us to 9 o'clock. And on a day where Manitoba is looking more beautiful than ever, this is I Feel Pretty, performed by the trombone quartet Tsipong.

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1: Good morning. It's 8 degrees in downtown Winnipeg. I'm Colleen Hood. More Manitobans, including younger adults still in the workforce, are being diagnosed with Parkinson's disease, and a Winnipeg organization is helping people stay active and connected. U-Turn Parkinson's offers free fitness classes and support groups designed to help slow the progression of symptoms through regular exercise. Program manager Jordana Donnelly says many people still think Parkinson's only affects seniors.
2: A lot of people do think that it is an older person's disease, but we are seeing more and more people diagnosed at an earlier rate.
1: The organization's fifth annual Walk to U-Turn Parkinson's takes place May 30th at Canadian Mennonite University. Winnipeg firefighters are kept busy overnight responding to seven separate fires, six of them involving vacant buildings. The Winnipeg Fire Paramedic Service says crews were called to fires on Lock Streets, St. John's Avenue, Power Street, Boyd Avenue, Manitoba Avenue, and two separate fires at a vacant property on Alexander Avenue. One person was taken to hospital in critical condition following a fire at a home on Lock Street. A cat was also found deceased. No other injuries were reported. All of the fires remain under investigation. The city is reminding residents to call 911 if they see anyone actively entering a vacant building and to report unsecured vacant properties to 311. A free lecture with a discussion panel tackling the topic of meat consumption will take place at Winkler Library this evening at 7 o'clock. Dr. Bruce Friesen of Pancratz of Providence University College says the lecture will feature scholars from different disciplines speaking about environmental, cultural, and health questions connected to meat. He says it's a good opportunity to prospective post-secondary students.
3: You know, Providence University College has a number of programs, including, you can get your bachelor's of science. That's the department that I'm most familiar with. But the other scholars that will be joining me can speak and promote their departments as well, such as the health within the health sciences, for instance.
1: Friesen Pancratz said the evening is open to all and designed to be accessible to the general public, regardless of background or opinions on the issue. The Manitoba Craft Council is exploring the balance between childlike wonder and the real-life challenges of adulthood with its latest exhibition. Serious Place sees four fiber artists displaying their works over the next several weeks, each with their own take on the balance between seriousness and playfulness. Charlotte Sigurdsson is one of the artists involved in the exhibition. For her, when it comes to serious play, one element informs the other.
4: If you think about the way that children play and the way that we use our imagination when we're playing games, I think that informs so much creativity that makes the world go round. And creativity is really what makes the human species as successful and interesting as we are. So I think it's maybe more serious than we give it credit for.
1: Serious Play will be on display at the Manitoba Craft Council's Cumberland Avenue studio until June 25th. And Winnipeg students are helping bring creativity and

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0: We'll see a few showers ending this morning, then a mix of sun and cloud. It will be windy with wind gusting from the northwest, 40 to 60 kilometers an hour, a high of 17. Overnight, a clear sky with some fog patches developing, a low of 5 degrees tomorrow, sunshine with fog dissipating in the morning, a high of 22. Now Thursday, cloudy with a strong chance of showers, windy and a high of 20. For your full 5-day forecast, visit us online anytime at classic107.com or on the Classic 107 app.
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2: Great to have you with us on this Tuesday morning edition of the program. Looks like it's threatening rain outside of our studio windows here on St. Mary's Road, but that's okay. We've got our featured work to keep us company, rain or shine. Frédéric Chopin's C minor prelude had already been one of the most beloved works in the piano repertoire for around a century by the time Sergei Rachmaninoff decided, you know what, I'm going to add my own personal touch to this. He was certainly confident at the piano at the time. He had just finished sharing his second piano concerto, after all. So what happens when you get two titans of the piano colliding? Well, the result is this, the variations on a theme of Chopin, performed for us this morning by Daniil Trifonov.

0: music of Sergei Rachmaninoff. His variations on a theme of Chopin, performed by Daniil Trifonov, our featured work on this Tuesday morning edition of Morning Light on Classic 107, presented by Body Measure. It's a piece that encompasses so many different emotions and different experiences, and that's what we're talking about today on this Manitoba Day. We'd love to hear about your favorite parts of the province and maybe your favorite parts of living here. 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While you're at it, let us know how that piece soundtracked your Tuesday morning. Is it more sunny with the promise of spring, or is it more cloudy like what we're seeing outside in downtown Winnipeg? We have a full look at your weather forecast coming up here in just a bit before we send things to our final couple of pieces here on Morning Light.
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7: We'll see a few showers ending this morning, then a mix of sun and cloud. It will be windy with wind gusting from the northwest 40 to 60 kilometers an hour, high of 17. Overnight, a clear sky with some fog patches developing, a low of 5 degrees tomorrow, sunshine with fog dissipating in the morning, a high of 22. Now Thursday, cloudy with a strong

0: Strong chance of showers, windy, and a high of 20. For your full five-day forecast, visit us online anytime at classic107.com or on the Classic 107 app.
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2: Coming up to the end of our time together on this Tuesday, May the 12th of 2026, we just heard our featured work here on the show by Sergei Rachmaninoff, his Variations on a Theme by Chopin. We're going to hear from Sergei Prokofiev in just a little bit, but first the composer who is sometimes labeled Prokofiev with water. Now that's maybe an unfair characterization of Dmitri Kabalevsky, but this was given to him because he was a lot more conservative in his compositional approach than his Soviet contemporaries. He was about to be censured, actually, by the Soviet government, and it meant that he scaled back his creative tendencies in order to avoid censure. However, this fear of censure actually resulted in a nice byproduct that I'll tell you about after we hear Kabalevsky's Cello Concerto No. 1 in G minor, Yo-Yo Ma, performing alongside the Philadelphia Orchestra.

Yo-Yo Ma and the Philadelphia Orchestra, led by Eugene Ormandy, sharing Dmitri Kabalevsky's Cello Concerto No. 1 in G minor here on Morning Light on Classic 107. I mentioned that that was a piece that had a bit more of a conservative compositional approach from Kabalevsky under fear of Soviet censure. And it resulted in a nice byproduct in that it meant that Kabalevsky became a favorite of emerging musicians, music students who found the value in his less experimental or trailblazing approach. So there's always something that you can pull out of art, regardless of its intentions, and even better when those intentions lead to mentoring the next generation of artists. That'll about do it for us on Morning Light for this Tuesday, May the 12th of 2026. My name is Nolan Kaler. It was great sharing music and conversation with you here this morning. I'll be back with you for Intermezzo coming up at 12 o'clock today. We'll send you off into the rest of your Tuesday morning with Sergei Prokofiev and this from his Classical Symphony No. 1 in D, performed by the Montreal Symphony Orchestra. Have a great rest of your day.

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12: We'll see a few showers ending this morning, then a mix of sun and cloud. It will be windy with the wind gusting from the northwest 40 to 60 kilometers an hour, high of 17. Overnight, a clear sky with some fog patches developing, a low of 5 degrees tomorrow, sunshine with fog dissipating in the morning, a high of 22. Now Thursday, cloudy with a strong chance of showers, windy and a high of 20. For your full 5-day forecast, visit us online anytime at classic107.com or on the Classic 107 app.
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5: We'll see a few showers ending this morning, then a mix of sun and cloud. It will be windy with wind gusting from the northwest 40 to 60 kilometers an hour, high of 17. Overnight, a clear sky with some fog patches.

0: is developing. A low of 5 degrees tomorrow, sunshine with fog dissipating in the morning, a high of 22. Now Thursday, cloudy with a strong chance of showers, windy, and a high of 20. For your full 5-day forecast, visit us online anytime at classic107.com or on the Classic 107 app.
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1: It's 7 degrees in downtown Winnipeg. Your full weather details coming to you in a few minutes. Good afternoon, I'm Leanna Peters. An international fugitive is in custody after a traffic stop in Winnipeg. Police say the 35-year-old man from Tennessee was arrested in the Exchange District after officers discovered he was wanted in the United States on multiple charges involving sexual exploitation. He is now being held for return to the U.S. Winnipeg firefighters were kept busy overnight, responding to 7 separate fires, 6 of them involving vacant buildings. The Winnipeg Fire Paramedic Service says crews were called to fires on Lock Street, St. John's Avenue, Power Street, Boyd Avenue, and Manitoba Avenue, and 2 separate fires at a vacant property on Alexander Avenue. One person was taken to hospital in critical condition following a fire at a home on Lock Street. A cat was found deceased. No other injuries were reported. All of the fires remain under investigation.

0: The city is reminding residents to call 911 if they see anyone actively entering a vacant building and to report unsecured vacant properties to 311. The Manitoba Craft Council is exploring the balance between childlike wonder and real-life challenges of adulthood with its latest exhibition, Serious Play. Serious Play sees four fiber artists displaying their work over the next several weeks, each with their own take on the balance between seriousness and playfulness. Charlotte Sigerson is one of the artists involved in the exhibition. For her, when it comes to serious play, one element informs the other.
1: If you think about the way that children play and the way that we use our imagination when we're playing games, I think that informs so much creativity that makes the world go round. And creativity is really what makes the human species as successful and interesting as we are. So I think it's maybe more serious than we give it credit for.
0: Serious Play will be on display at the Manitoba Craft Council Cumberland Avenue Studio until June 25th. For all these story details and more, you can check them out on classic107.com or on the Classic 107 app.
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3: Cloudy skies becoming a mix of sun and cloud this afternoon with winds gusting out of the northwest, a high of 17 for today. We'll see some fog patches developing overnight with the winds dying down this evening, 5 degrees the overnight low. That fog will be dissipating tomorrow morning, and then we'll get clear skies with some light winds out of the south, a high of 22 degrees. And then on Thursday, cloudy and a decent chance of some showers along with some strong winds and a high of 20 degrees. Right now, it is 8 in the downtown and out at the airport with some strong wind gusts out of the northwest and a completely cloudy sky here in downtown Winnipeg. 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

The Vivere Quartet, starting things off with a bang here on Intermezzo on Classic 107. They shared music there by Vasil Barvinsky from his string quartet. We'll hear some more Ukrainian music as we continue along here on Intermezzo, and we'll hear from some Parisian masters as well. But as we begin our time together here today, a tribute to one of the best champions of Ukrainian music that this country has ever known. I'm talking about the bass baritone Pavlo Hunka, who was one of the founders of the Ukrainian Art Song Project that has done so much work to try and preserve this musical language. Pavlo Hunka passed away earlier this week at the age of 67. We'll hear him now sharing his testament, a tribute to Ukraine, music by Kirilo Stetsenko, accompanied by Albert Krivolts.

Albert Krivoltz accompanying Pavlo Hunka in Kirilo Stetsenko's Testament here on Intermezzo on Classic 107. Our tribute to the bass baritone who passed away over the weekend at the age of 67. You're listening to Intermezzo on Classic 107. My name is Nolan Kaler. Thank you so much for making us a part of your day. You only have about a day and a half left to get in on the bidding for the Seymour Canada online auction presented by Travel Manitoba. So many great ways to save on activities for you and the whole family. For instance, I'm eyeballing passes to the Winnipeg Art Gallery Kamayuk and to the Manitoba Museum. That could certainly be used for some summer fun for the family. And if you're looking to make a whole staycation out of it, well, why not bid on a hotel stay here in Winnipeg at the Hotel Fort Garry? What a great Manitoba way to spend the summer there. And no better day to bid on that than on this Manitoba Day. You can visit the Seymour Canada online auction over at classic107.com and the Classic 107 app and start bidding now. The time is nigh to make the most out of experiencing your homeland this summer. Speaking of, we'll hear the From My Homeland Symphony No. 1 in D next of Sergei Bortkevitz, this movement performed by the BBC's Scottish Symphony Orchestra.

The BBC Scottish Symphony Orchestra, led by Martin Brabant, performing music by Sergei Bortkevitz. That was the From My Homeland Symphony No. 1 in D here on Intermezzo on Classic 107. We're going to keep waltzing along here with a couple of different waltzes. We'll hear from Frédéric Chopin after an update on your weather forecast. But first, this Valse Brillante by Mykola Lysenko, performed by Solomia Soroka and Arthur Green.

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5: Cloudy today, becoming a mix of sun and cloud this afternoon. Forecast high of 17 with winds gusting out of the northwest. We'll see some fog developing overnight with winds dying down this evening. 5 degrees the overnight low. That fog will be dissipating tomorrow morning and we'll get some clear skies and light winds out of the south. A high of 22 degrees. And then on Thursday, cloudy. A decent chance we'll see some rain there as well and more windy conditions with a high of 20. The current local weather conditions and your 5-day forecast are always available at classic107.com or on the go with the Classic 107 app.
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Charissa Amana sharing Frédéric Chopin's Waltz in A-flat major here on Intermezzo on Classic 107. A good Tuesday afternoon to you. My name is Nolan Kaler. 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It's an exhibition called Serious Play over at the Manitoba Craft Council. 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

0: The Montreal Symphony Orchestra sharing Hector Berlioz Overture to Le Corsaire here on Intermezzo on Classic 107. A little bit more music coming up from Leo Delibes as we wrap up our Parisian musician review in just a little bit.
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I love those little bell-like qualities in that music. That was the Fête de la Cloche, or the Bell Festival, from the third tableau of Leo Delibes' Coppelia, performed by the L'Orchestre de la Suisse Romande, led by Richard Bunning, and joined by violist Ron Golan. That'll about do it for Intermezzo for this Tuesday, May the 12th of 2026. Stay tuned. Coming up on Intermezzo at 1, we'll continue to celebrate the chamber music of Gabriel Fauré. Chris Wolfe standing by in the Diamond Lane at 3 o'clock this afternoon, and I'll be back tomorrow with another edition of Morning Light here on Classic 107, presented by Body Measure. Music by Louise Ferenc will carry us into the rest of our day. This from her Piano Quintet No. 2 in E Major, performed by the Bottesini Quintet. Have a great rest of your Tuesday.

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5: Cloudy today, becoming a mix of sun and cloud this afternoon. Forecast high of 17 with winds gusting out of the northwest. We'll see some fog developing overnight with winds dying down this evening. 5 degrees the overnight low. That fog will be dissipating tomorrow morning and we'll get some clear skies and light winds out of the south. A high of 22 degrees. And then on Thursday, cloudy. A decent chance we'll see some rain there as well and more windy conditions with a high of 20. The current local weather conditions and your five-day forecast are always available at classic107.com or on the go with the Classic 107 app.
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13: Cloudy today, becoming a mix of sun and cloud this afternoon. Forecast high of 17 with winds gusting out of the northwest. We'll see some fog developing overnight with winds dying down this evening. 5 degrees the overnight low. That fog will be dissipating tomorrow morning and we'll get some clear skies and light winds out of the south. A high of 22 degrees. And then on Thursday, cloudy. A decent chance we'll see some rain there as well and more windy conditions with a high of 20 degrees.

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1: Cloudy today, becoming a mix of sun and cloud this afternoon. Forecast high of 17 with winds gusting out of the northwest. We'll see some fog developing overnight with winds dying down this evening. 5 degrees the overnight low. That fog will be dissipating tomorrow morning and we'll get some clear skies and light winds out of the south. A high of 22 degrees. And then on Thursday, cloudy. A decent chance we'll see some rain there as well and more windy conditions with a high of 20. The current local weather conditions and your five-day forecast are always available at classic107.com or on the go with the Classic 107 app.

Some fantastic music. Felix Mendelssohn starting us out in the 3 o'clock hour on this Tuesday afternoon. We heard the final movement to his Reformation Symphony, his Symphony number 5. It was performed by the Quebec Symphony Orchestra and they were led by Louis Lortie. Mendelssohn there making use of the Lutheran hymn, A Mighty Fortress Is Our God. Hello, good afternoon, everybody. You're listening to The Diamond Lane here on Winnipeg's Classic 107. And my name is Chris Wolf. It's so nice to be with you here on this Tuesday afternoon. I'm on the Environment Canada website right now. And as you heard there in the weather, the temperatures are going to warm up. A high of 22 tomorrow and a high of 20 on Thursday. It also looks like we're going to get some rain. Environment Canada predicting rain on Thursday. And Friday and Saturday are going to be sunny, but Sunday and Monday are going to be rainy. Well, hopefully they'll bring out the grass and the lilacs. I'm looking forward to that. We're going to have a great show over the next 3 hours, and it's a busy show. Coming up at the top of the 4 o'clock hour today, I'll be putting to air my conversation that I had with Julie Husband, Brian Kloak, and Mark Cootsey, and Ron Paley. The four of them stopped by our Classic 107 studio to talk all about the Ron Paley tribute concert that is going to be happening at the Burton Cummings Theater later this month. That concert is going to take place on May 23rd at 8 p.m. So we're going to hear all about that Ron Paley tribute concert coming up at 4 o'clock. And then also coming up at 5, I'll be putting to air my conversation that I had earlier today with David Moroz, the pianist for the Winnipeg Chamber Music Society. We're going to hear all about their upcoming concert on Thursday. So stay tuned for that as well. We're going to hear some music next of Clara Schumann. This is the third of her set of four fugitive pieces for the piano. We'll hear this music performed by Angela Chang.

that was Angela Chang at the piano. We heard her performing music of Clara Schumann. That was the third of her set of four fugitive pieces for the piano. We're going to hear music next from Clara Schumann's husband. This is music of Robert Schumann. We'll hear the final movement to his first string quartet, music that comes from Schumann's so-called chamber music year of 1842. In that year, 1842, he wrote all three of his string quartets, as well as his piano quartet and piano quintet. Anyway, we're going to hear the final movement to Schumann's first string quartet performed by the St. Lawrence Quartet.

0: music of Robert Schumann, we heard the final movement to his first string quartet in A minor. It was performed by the St. Lawrence Quartet. Speaking of chamber music and quartets, yes, the Agassiz Chamber Music Festival is going to be happening at the end of the month. The Agassiz Festival this year runs from May 24th through to the 30th, and they're calling it Quartet Fest because the Agassiz Festival Quartet is going to be here, the Callisto Quartet, and the Will Bonis Jazz Quartet are all going to be performing. I'm on the website right now, and it looks like a great lineup of concerts for Agassiz this year. If you want to find out more details, go to agassizfestival.com. We'll break for messages, and when we come back, we'll hear music from Schumann's good friend Brahms. We'll hear that music after this.
1: 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I love singing, dancing, and acting, and nothing gets me singing and dancing in the morning like Winnipeg's Classic 107.
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And the applause is for the National Arts Center Orchestra led by Pengus Zukerman. We heard them performing music of Brahms. That was the final movement to his Symphony No. 4 in E minor. Just excellent. You're listening to The Diamond Lane here on Winnipeg's Classic 107, and my name is Chris Wolf. Stay tuned. Coming up at the top of the 4 o'clock hour, I'll be putting to air the conversation that I had yesterday with three saxophonists, Julie Husband, Brian Kloak, and Mark Kutze, and Winnipeg jazz legend Ron Paley. The four of them stopped by our Classic 107 studio yesterday, and we talked all about this Ron Paley tribute concert that's going to be happening at the Burton Cummings Theater on May 23rd. So, like I say, we'll hear that conversation coming up at four, so stay tuned for that. We're going to hear music next of Zimlinski, and this is music very much inspired by the music of Brahms. We're going to hear the first movement to Zimlinski's cello sonata. It's performed by Othmar Müller on cello, and Christopher Hintenhuber is at the piano.

0: Othmar Müller was a cellist, and Christopher Hindenhuber was at the piano. We heard them performing music of Alexander von Zemlinsky. That was the first movement to his cello sonata. That's a sonata that for a long time was thought to be lost, but a copy of the sonata was given to the pianist Peter Wolfisch. And when Peter Wolfisch passed away, his son, the great cellist Raphael Wolfisch, found a copy of that sonata amongst his dad's papers. And since then, it's gone on to be published. It's a fantastic piece. We're going to break for messages, and when we come back, we'll hear some music of Richard Strauss. We'll hear that music after this.
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6: Cloudy today, becoming a mix of sun and cloud this afternoon. Forecast high of 17 with winds gusting out of the northwest. We'll see some fog developing overnight with winds dying down this evening. 5 degrees the overnight low. That fog will be dissipating tomorrow morning, and we'll get some clear skies and light winds out of the south. A high of 22 degrees. And then on Thursday, cloudy. A decent chance we'll see some rain there as well and more windy conditions with a high of 20. The current local weather conditions and your five-day forecast are always available at classic107.com or on the go with the Classic 107 app.
0: And welcome back to the Diamond Lane here on Winnipeg's Classic 107. My name is Chris Wolfe. We're going to hear music next of Richard Strauss in a very fun arrangement done by the Austrian composer and arranger Franz Hassenroll. What we're going to hear is his arrangement of Strauss's tone poem Till Eulenspiegel's Merry Pranks for chamber ensemble. I love this arrangement. I always sort of think of it as sort of the Reader's Digest version of Strauss's Till Eulenspiegel's Merry Pranks. We're going to hear this music performed by the OSM soloists.

music of Richard Strauss, arranged for chamber ensemble by Franz Hassenor. All we heard his arrangement of Strauss's tone poem Till Eulenspiegel's Merry Pranks. It was performed by the Montreal Symphony Orchestra soloists. The character of Till Eulenspiegel there being depicted in the music by the horn. That also does remind me, stay tuned, coming up at the top of the 5 o'clock hour, I'll be putting to air the conversation I had earlier today with David Morose, the pianist for the Winnipeg Chamber Music Society. They've got a concert coming up this Thursday at the Dieseltal Concert Hall, and one of the pieces on the program is Beethoven's Horn Sonata. That performance is going to feature the principal horn player with the Winnipeg Symphony Orchestra, Patricia

Evans. So we're going to hear all about the Winnipeg Chamber Music Society's concert coming up at 5. And stay tuned. Yes, coming up in just a few minutes, I'll be putting to air my conversation with Brian Kloack, Julie Husband, Mark Guzzi, and Ron Paley. We're going to hear all about this tribute concert for Ron Paley that's going to be happening at the Burton Cummings Theatre. We'll hear that in just a few minutes. To take us there, this is music of Johann Strauss Jr. We'll hear from his operetta, A Night in Venice. This is a polka mazurka. It's performed by the Kitchener-Waterloo Symphony Orchestra, and they're led by Rafi Armenian.

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1: And just there before the ID, we heard music of Johann Strauss Jr. We heard the Polka Mazurka that came from his operetta, A Night in Venice. It was performed by the Kitchener-Waterloo Symphony Orchestra, and they were led by Rafi Armenian. You're listening to the Diamond Lane here on Winnipeg's Classic 107, and my name is Chris Wolf. It's so nice to be with you here on this Tuesday afternoon. If you have spent any time enjoying live jazz or classical music in Winnipeg over the last half century, chances are you have encountered the name Ron Paley. From the legendary Ron Paley Big Band to his many collaborations and commissions with the Winnipeg Symphony Orchestra and the Royal Winnipeg Ballet, to countless performances in clubs, concert halls, and venues across the city, Paley has become far more than a celebrated musician. He is a cornerstone of Winnipeg's musical identity. Renowned for his extraordinary musicianship, warmth, and generosity, Paley has not only inspired audiences, but generations of musicians who've had the privilege of performing alongside him. His artistry, mentorship, and enduring presence have left an indelible mark on Canada's musical landscape. Coming up on Saturday, May 23rd at 8 p.m. at the Burton's Cummings Theatre, audiences will have the opportunity to celebrate Paley's remarkable career during a very special tribute concert. The evening will honor everything from his performances with jazz legends such as Buddy Rich and Woody Herman to the profound influence he has had on generations of local musicians he has mentored and collaborated with over the decades. The concert will also serve as the launch of the Ron Paley Jazz Scholarship Fund campaign, which aims to raise $25,000 to establish a permanent endowment award supporting future jazz students at the University of Manitoba's Dizzletel Faculty of Music. Promising to be a both heartfelt and unforgettable evening, this special event will feature performances by the Ron Paley Big Band, bringing Paley's signature sound to life exactly as it was meant to be heard, live, electrifying, and filled with the spirit of one of Canada's true musical giants. And joining me here in the Classic 107 studio to talk about this remarkable tribute and fundraising concert are three outstanding saxophonists who have shared the stage with Ron Paley over the years, Brian Kloak, Julie Husband, and Mark Kutzi, along with the one and only Ron Paley himself. Hello to you all. So great to have you here. Okay, so the concert sounds like it is going to be amazing. How did the idea of the Ron Paley tribute concert come about? Whose idea was it?
2: You can.
3: Well, I can talk about that. I think there's the story that I got is there was a number of people who wanted to do this in previous years, but it never quite got off the ground. It was, I think, Jeff Riley, one of the Ron singers, had proposed this, and Larry Roy, Jennifer Hansen. It was Curtis Newton that contacted me, I think, back in the fall of 2024, and this is the incarnation of that effort.
1: So, Brian, how much work was it to put this together? I mean, reaching out to musicians for a Ron Paley concert would have been easy, I would imagine, right?
3: Yeah, it was. Everyone was willing to do it. I think Curtis asked me to contact all the musicians, which I did, and then things kind of fell aside, and nothing quite happened. And then I put out the word to if anybody would like to of the band would like to form a committee and see what we could do for Ron. And the people that stepped up are to my left, Julie and Mark.
1: And I'm going to turn the mic over to Ron. How does it feel to have this concert being held in your honor? Not only played, performed, but it's at a bigger venue. They had to move it from the WAG to the Burton Cummings Theatre. How does that feel?
4: It's an honor.
1: That simple.
4: Yeah, it's a real honor.
1: Mm-hmm. I got to ask, you started the Ron Paley Big Band in 1976. Looking back, what did you have in mind when you wanted to start the band? And did you ever think it would become such a staple and well-known fixture, not only in Winnipeg's landscape, but Canada's big band landscape, jazz landscape?
4: No, I certainly hoped it would grow, and it did. I just hoped it would do what it was about to do.
1: Mm-hmm. You've performed with legends, Buddy Rich, Woody Herman, before you started the band. Did you learn anything from them? And like, I'm just not only about running a big band, but just dealing with personalities and dealing with people one on one. What did you take away from your time on the road?
4: I learned to try to you have to work with different kinds of people, no matter what you do, and it's important to get along with everybody.
1: Mm. And that's just how you ran the band.
4: Well, I tried to.
1: But I think most people would say successfully you ran it that way, right?
2: Yes.
5: Absolutely.
4: Yeah. I tried to.
1: Mm. Aside from running the band, not only as a jazz musician, many musicians around the city consider you a mentor. Do you consider yourself a mentor or a teacher?
4: I consider myself a student. Mm. And a mentor, yeah. And a mentor both.
1: Mm-hmm.

0: Julie, Brian, and Mark, I want to go around the room and ask you all the same question. When did you start performing with the Paley Band, and what was your initial reaction of that first rehearsal and first experience? Mark, I'll start with you.
1: I started with the band probably back in about 82 or 83, and nervous, afraid, intimidated by the quality of the musicians. I was pretty young at the time. I was at this school of music, and it was kind of nice that I was in the university jazz band, and Ron was conducting that. So, and I lucked out that he needed some people sitting in on saxophone, and I was able to sneak in that way.
0: And you've been performing with him for years, right?
1: Yeah, I spent about a year subbing in on baritone or tenor saxophones, and then lucked out again when the Barry player was with the, I think it was with the command band, and got moved out east. Ah. And I just slid into the Barry chair, and it's been awesome.
0: Oh, fantastic. And Julie, how about you?
2: Well, my story is a little bit different, and because of Mark, his circumstances, I ended up playing in Ron's university band. And I remember the night before I was to audition, I was so nervous, I didn't even go to the staff supper because I said, I have to make sure this audition is perfect so I can get into the band. So because Mark had left the university band, I moved into there. And then I was just so excited one day when Ron called and said, Mark can't play a concert. Can you come and play with the big band? And that was just so exciting. I was so nervous, but I sort of, you know, started off as a sub. And that's what I did. I would sub for Mark. I would sub for the second tenor chair and the second alto chair. And it has been just a wonderful experience. So thank you, Mark, for moving on from that one spot. So I could have.
0: And Brian, how about you?
3: I was in the version of the big band at the University of Manitoba before Ron came. It was being run at the time by Paul Patterson, and it was sort of a smallish big band. They weren't full sections of saxes, trumpets, or trombones. There might have been one trombone and a couple of trumpets and maybe three saxes. And we rehearsed for a year, and then at the end of the year, Ron came to one of the last rehearsals, and I remember him, I got off the road with Woody Herman, I guess, and I still remember his, you're being there in a long coat with, I think it was a yellow and black striped scarf around your neck, and you wanted to meet the players who would be joining the group the next year, and so that's where I started, and like Julie and Mark, I was in the first version of the U of M jazz band. Mm-hmm. And from then it led on to being in the big band as well. Yeah. So a similar story.
0: Mm-hmm. I'm going to go around the room once again. Ron is such a well-respected arranger and composer. As players, what makes his arrangement so special? And Brian and Mark and Julie, you've recorded with Ron. What is it like performing his music? Brian, maybe I'll start with you.
3: I think the recording was just performing in general.

0: classical flute player, and I think I went to the dark side with jazz, and it was just so much fun. But it was a thrill to be at least on one of the albums.
1: Mark?
2: Yeah, Ron's arrangements, the voicings and the parts are just amazing to listen to. And the fact that Ron runs his rehearsals so carefully, it made it easier to go into the recording studio because we'd been working so hard. The only thing I remember being nervous about is this is his music, his compositions, and so we'd play them in a practice, and then we'd come to the next practice, and some parts had changed. And then we go to the next practice, and then a couple more parts had changed, and then the recording's tomorrow. But no, it's really awesome to work with those charts and with Ron.
1: We're listening to the conversation I had yesterday with saxophonists Julie Husband, Brian Kloack, Mark Kutze, and pianist and composer Ron Paley. We're hearing all about this tribute concert that is going to take place at the Burton Cummings Theater in honor of Ron Paley on May 23rd at 8 p.m. at the Burton Cummings Theater. I thought what we'd hear next is some of Ron's music. This is the title track from his 2-CD set called Bring 'Em Back. This is Bring 'Em Back. It's performed by the Ron Paley Big Band.

Band-Age, but I sure know why it was all the rage. The big band sound is so profound, it lifts your spirits right off the ground. Bring it back. Did you hear me? I said, bring them back. Oh, it's easy to see why this appeal is so very strong, so very real. They've got a lot to say and it's getting late. With a sound so great, they communicate. Bring them back. Don't you agree? We need them back. It's about time. Time they came back. Bring them back. Bring big bands back. Bring them back. And if you think it's about time, you're right. They ain't nothing like a

0: From their two CD compilation that came out in 2011, that was the Ron Paley Big Band performing the title track, Bring 'Em Back. We're listening to the conversation I had yesterday with Ron Paley and three saxophonists in the Paley Band, Julie Husband, Brian Kloak, and Mark Kutze. We're hearing all about this really wonderful tribute to Ron Paley concert that's happening on May 23rd at 8 p.m. at the Burton Cummings Theater. Here's the second part of my conversation that I had with the four of them yesterday. Okay, so the concert is happening on the 23rd. It's sure to be memorable. Talk to me about the structure of the concert. What's the program going to look like? And is the personnel of the band going to sort of rotate throughout the evening? Brian, maybe I'll get you to talk to that.
1: So the concert is we want it to be like a representation of what all the many facets of what Ron's big band could do, right? So there'll be his instrumental arrangements and compositions, some of those. There'll be some big band swing favorites from the 1940s, and a lot of vocal tunes that you might hear at a dance job that Ron would be playing at. So it'll be a mixture of

0: all those things. And there'll be many singers and, of course, the big band players. And it'll be a wide variety.
1: But, I mean, electric. So many Winnipeg musicians have performed in the Paley Band. Like, is the personnel going to change at all throughout the night in the big band, or is it just going to be a core group of, musicians?
2: Mostly a core group of musicians. There's going to be some people subbing in. Wonderfully and unfortunately, a lot of the people that have played with the band over the years are living and performing elsewhere, so it's a little more difficult. I think there's a few players coming in from out of town, some special guests, and we will be swapping out some different people, but yeah, it's a combination.
1: Yeah, fantastic. And in regards to tunes, are all the tunes going to be Ron's arrangements or original tunes?
2: Nearly.
0: Yeah, I think they're all his arrangements. So,
2: there's a few maybe classics.
0: But Ron would have lifted them off the recordings, I think.
2: There's very few pieces I think we're playing that are purchased pieces of music. So it's mostly Ron's compositions and or arrangements.
1: Fantastic. There's so many facets to Ron's career. And are there going to be speeches? One of the other things I was thinking about is it's more than 50 years that the band has been around. Ron Paley has been on the Winnipeg jazz scene. It's a snapshot of Winnipeg jazz history. Are there going to be like slideshows and speeches and any memorabilia at the event? Julia, I'm getting you done.
3: Okay. I'm not sure about the slideshow, but we're working on that. We have a couple more meetings, and I'm not sure exactly what will be going on, but it's going to be a fun night, so everyone should get there.
1: And just listen to some great music. The concert is a fundraiser to build funds for the endowment fund. It's a goal to raise $25,000 to establish a permanent endowment award for supporting future jazz students at the University of Manitoba's Dazzletal Faculty of Music. Firstly, Ron, you graduated from U of M and led the big band there for 10 years between 1976 and 86. Do you have any memories from your time at U of M that really stand out? And can you talk a little bit about your long relationship with University of Manitoba?

0: all those students. But I wish I could remember. I just remember working with them and seeing them come and see them go. Mm-hmm. You know, that's the way it was.
1: Yeah. How did the $25,000 endowment fund come about? Like, whose idea was it? Was it yours, Ron?
0: No, I don't know. Who would you?
2: I'd attribute that to Shane Hicks, one of the trumpet players in Ron's band, who, when we started this project, he said, yeah, I'm all in for having a concert, but it would be great if there was something lasting that would come out of this. So mm-hmm. it was his initial planting of the seed for that.
1: That made
2: this happen.
1: Mm. Tribute, I mean, it's going to be just a fantastic concert. I'm going to go around the room one more time and ask what you hope people are going to take away from the night. Brian, maybe I'll start with you.
2: Well, it's being hosted by Al Simmons, so I think Al brings his own brand of of entertainment with him. So there's that. There will be some speakers. I think we have two people planned right now. I think Owen Clark will be there, and I think Jeff Johnson will be saying a few words.
3: Yeah.
0: Who was the first person?
2: Owen Clark. And I think for me, it would be, I hope people walk away just knowing that this the breadth of Ron's musical contributions, both mm-hmm. in every sphere of dance, entertainment, jazz, and just the eclectic nature of his mm-hmm. of his background.
1: Yeah, for sure. And Julie, how about you?
4: I know from the point of view of the musicians, it's going to be like a trip down memory lane. And it's been a while since the big band has played during COVID. And I think a lot of people that are talking about the concert, Ron's band has played at their wedding mm-hmm. and functions and so forth. And we hope that people walk away with kind of an appreciation for big band music, that it still exists and it should, you know, keep going. And I hope everyone just has a fun evening, because it's just fun music and the musicians are pumped up and it's going to be good.
1: Yeah, for sure. Mark?
5: Something else that we don't always appreciate is there's quite a few players, and I'm not going to remember all the names, that have come into Winnipeg that Winnipeggers have had a chance to listen to because Ron and the band. Frank Foster, Louis Belson, mm-hmm. Billy Cobham. I'm sure there's so many more names that have come in. So hopefully people will remember some of those. And in relationship to the scholarship as well, I hope people keep supporting jazz and helping out the new crop of jazz players coming out.
1: For sure. And Ron, what are you looking forward to about the concert on the 23rd?
0: Seeing a lot of friends I haven't seen in a long time, and playing with them, and just being alive to do it.
1: Yeah, for sure. Ron, Julie, Mark, and Brian, the tribute and jazz scholarship concert on Saturday, May 23rd at 8 p.m. at the Burt is going to be truly memorable. I can't think of a better way to pay tribute to a musician who's meant so much, not only to Winnipeg musicians and audiences, but jazz lovers throughout the country. I hope the concert is a huge success. Thanks for taking the time to stop by and talk to me today, all four of you.
0: Thank you.
5: Thanks for having us.
1: 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I've embedded a direct link to the concert page in the article about the concert that you can find up there now. Ron, Julie, Brian, and Mark, thanks again.
0: Thank you.
5: Thank you.

0: 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Please stay with me.
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3: It is a slow drive on a lot of the major routes this afternoon, but right now it is an incident-free drive. Some of the biggest slowdowns, thanks to new construction, includes northbound Archibald approaching Nairn. Also, actually, southbound Watt approaching Nairn is slow going too. And then Pembina Highway at Abenoji Mikanaw with that ramp closure over there, things are pretty slow. What are you seeing on the drive? Let us know. 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I'm Mike Tom.
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the suite of music to come from his ballet Rodeo, that was music of Aaron Copland. We heard The Hoedown. It was performed by the Detroit Symphony Orchestra, and they were led by Antal Durati. You're listening to The Diamond Lane here on Winnipeg's Classic 107, and my name is Chris Wolf. We're going to stay at the ballet and hear some music of Tchaikovsky, music to come from Sleeping Beauty. We'll hear this music arranged for the piano by the great pianist Mikhail Pletnev. What we're going to hear is the prologue and the dance of the pages to come from Tchaikovsky's Sleeping Beauty. It's performed by Claire Huansi at the piano.

0: Music of Tchaikovsky, arranged for the piano by Mikhail Pletnev. We heard the prologue and Dance of the Pages to come from Tchaikovsky's Sleeping Beauty. It was performed by Claire Huansi. We're going to break for messages, and when we come back, we're going to hear some just outstanding music of Nikolai Rimsky-Korsakov to take us into 5 o'clock. And stay tuned, coming up at the top of the 5 o'clock hour, I'll be putting to air the conversation I had earlier today with pianist David Morose, the pianist for the Winnipeg Chamber Music Society. We're going to hear all about their upcoming concert that's happening on Thursday, so stay tuned for that as well. We have that conversation at 5. We're going to break for messages, and when we come back, we'll hear that music of Nikolai Rimsky-Korsakov. So please stay with me.
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2: One new situation now. Westbound on the Nairn Overpass, a collision is blocking your median lane and delays are building back over the overpass. That appears to be the only incident right now. If you do spot any other problems, you can always reach us on our talk and text line at 204-336-1071. I'm Mike Tom.
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5: Tonight we'll have a few clouds with fog patches developing overnight. The wind will be out of the northwest at 30 kilometers per hour, gusting to 50, and we'll have an overnight low of plus 5 tonight. Tomorrow it's going to be sunny, and those fog patches will dissipate tomorrow morning. The wind will be out of the south at 20 kilometers per hour early tomorrow afternoon, and we should see a high of 22 degrees tomorrow. And on Thursday, we're going to have a mix of sun and cloud, but it will be windy. We'll see a high of 24. For complete weather forecasts anytime, visit classic107.com or download the Classic 107 app.

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1: And just there before the

0: Eddie, we heard music of Nikolai Rimsky-Korsakov. That was the first movement to Scheherazade, the Sea and Sinbad's Ship. It was performed by the Montreal Symphony Orchestra. You're listening to the Diamond Lane here on Winnipeg's Classic 107, and my name is Chris Wolf. It is so nice to be with you here on this Tuesday afternoon. This Thursday, May 14th at 7:30 p.m. at the Dizotel Concert Hall, the Winnipeg Chamber Music Society presents the 2026 edition of Mozart and More, an evening of chamber music that brings together the timeless voices of Beethoven, Mozart, and Arvo Pärt. The evening includes Beethoven's Sonata in F for piano and horn, Mozart's Duo in B flat for violin and viola, Pärt's Gorgeous Spiegel im Spiegel for violin and piano, and Mozart's Fifth String Quintet in D. It's a program that moves from classical brilliance to modern stillness, offering audiences a rare chance to experience intimate chamber music at its highest level, performed by some of Winnipeg's finest musicians in a setting where every nuance, color, and connection between players can be felt up close. And joining me here in the Classic 107 studio to talk about the Winnipeg Chamber Music Society's upcoming concert on Thursday, I am joined by my friend David Moreau. Hey, David, great to have you here.
1: Very happy to be here, Chris.
0: So, firstly, I couldn't help notice that this concert is very much a family affair. You've got your wife, Gwen, playing violin, and your son, Sasha, is playing viola on the concert. He's going to be joined alongside Elise Lavallée on viola. What is Sasha doing now? Is he done school?
1: Sasha is done with school. Yes. He graduated with a master's degree last year and promptly went out and got a job.
0: Oh, where?
1: He is a member of the viola section of Symphony Nova Scotia. He
0: Oh,
1: moved to
0: fabulous. There.
1: Halifax in September of last year. Their season is just winding down, and he happened to have a free week, so he flew back out here, and we had a concert scheduled, and we're delighted that he's joining us.
0: It's terrific. And then under the category of extended family, you've got Yuri Hooker joining you on cello, Carl Stobie on violin, Elise Lavallée on viola, musicians you and Gwen have performed with for many years. I can just imagine rehearsals just being a ton of fun, just a bunch of friends getting together and playing through some chamber music. Is that what it's like?
1: It starts a little bit like that, but we get down to business pretty fast. Yeah.
0: One of the pieces on the program is Mozart's Duo in B flat for violin and viola. Keeping with this family theme, is it going to be Gwen and Sasha performing
1: Yes, it is. Yeah,
0: that?
1: we decided that that would be the way we'd go.
0: Is it something that you've heard before? Like, have you heard them practicing when Sasha was coming up, or?
1: Well, there are two duos by Mozart for that combination of instruments, and Gwen and Sasha played the first one. The second one, well, the first violin and viola duo of Mozart is beautiful. It's very pure. This one is a little more, it's a little more serene somehow. It's a very different piece, and what's remarkable, I think, is that Mozart wrote the two of them probably within a couple of days of one another. So for him to have these incredibly varied ideas rattling around in his head at the same time is really extraordinary.
0: The big piece that you're performing on Thursday is Beethoven's Horn Sonata. You're going to be performing it with Patricia Evans, the principal horn player with the Winnipeg Symphony Orchestra. Whose idea was it to program this sonata?
1: Oh, it was mine.
0: Really?
1: There isn't a lot of chamber music with horn, but Patty and I have played together a number of times. We're old friends, and we get along very well. I'm actually going to play the same Beethoven sonata at the Scotia Festival of Music in Halifax in a couple of weeks
0: With who?
1: with the principal horn player from the Quebec Symphony Orchestra.
0: Terrific.
1: And I thought it would be nice just to get a little more mileage out of that piece,
0: I've heard that sonata described as a piano sonata with virtuoso horn obbligato. The piano is very much a duo partner. There's no straight up Alberti bass. There's this sort of tossing back and forth of themes between the two instruments. How would you describe that musical partnership as a pianist?
1: I think that's very accurate. At the time that Beethoven wrote this piece, he was not exactly a household name. He was still looking to make, a career as a professional musician in Vienna. And, when I was reading about the premiere of this piece, he composed it to be performed by a really high-level horn player whose name, I think, was Bun.

0: Bunto.
1: Yeah, that's right. Yeah.
0: Okay. And everybody had heard of Bunto, but nobody had ever heard of Beethoven. And apparently one of the critics wrote exactly that in the local paper. He said, "We're glad to hear Bunto come and play because he's such an expert. But who is this Beethoven character?" You know? And of course, Beethoven, the piano part that he wrote was to show people that Beethoven was the next big thing on the scene. And it's a hugely athletic part. I mean, I love playing it. Of course, there's never any balance problems when you're playing with the horn. So, you know, I can play it like a big solo.
1: Well, this is my next question. I mean, is it different playing with horn as opposed to playing with violin or cello?
0: Oh, like, yes, it is.
1: You can just let her ring on the piano?
0: For sure. Yeah. You know, I can play with full stick. There's a 9-foot concert grand piano at the Des Hôtels Hall, which is beautiful. And it makes a big sound.
1: Yeah, for sure. I also know that this sonata has been transcribed so that it can be performed on cello. Have you performed it with cello?
0: No. In fact, I don't think this sonata has been played in Winnipeg since Gwen and I moved back here almost 40 years ago. Wow. I've never seen it programmed. I haven't heard it programmed. I haven't played it. So I'm very happy to be able to pull it out and present it to our audiences.
1: Mm-hmm. The other work on the program that you're performing is Arvo Pärt's meditative and beautiful Spiegel im Spiegel. Complete gear shift from the Beethoven. Pärt's Spiegel im Spiegel is known for its sort of stillness and meditative quality. What is it like approaching such a sparse meditative piano part?
0: Well, I have to think about that a little bit. You know, I'm familiar with Arvo, with a great deal of Arvo Pärt's music. He hasn't written a lot with piano, but he has written quite a bit. In fact, you know, Arvo Pärt has been to Winnipeg a few times, and Gwen and I played for him. Mm. His likely a little bit more famous piece, which is called Fratres, was written in 1980. And this is the piece that we played for him. So it was a little bit intimidating at first to play this piece for him. And we asked him for some comments. And he's, of course, a very quiet spoken man. He came up to us and he leafed through a few pages in the score. And he took out a pen and he marked this tiny little comma between two chords. It might have been 2 millimeters long, just this tiny little thing. And there was a parallel part 2 or 3 pages later. So he turned to that part, and for whatever reason, I had marked a little comma there in pencil.
1: You mean a breath mark? You mean breath mark?
0: Yeah, just a little breath mark.
1: Yeah.
0: And he looked at it, and he looked at me, and he went, "Ah." And that was his only comment. He didn't speak to us. He didn't speak any words to us at all.
1: Yeah.
0: You know, so that's a very fond memory.
1: Mm-hmm.
0: Spiegel, I mean, it's an incredible spiritual and serene piece.
1: Mm-hmm.
0: But the way that it's written is also, like, the math is perfect. It starts with a melody of 2 notes, and then there's a little break. And then 1 note is added to that melody, and then there's a little break.
1: Yeah.
0: And then 1 note is added to the melody, and then there's a little break. It's mathematically, you know, if you put it on a graph, it would be beautiful and symmetrical.
1: Mm.
0: And I think people feel that when they hear it, but they wouldn't necessarily, be quite as clinical about describing 1 note and 2 note and 3 note, that sort of thing.
1: Yeah, and the other thing about it is the two players, violin and piano, have to be perfectly in sync with each other. Even breathing is so important, and breathing in the right places, right?
0: No, you're quite right, yeah.
1: And just making sure that the pacing is perfect.
0: Well, that's something that Gwen and I have worked at for a while, too.
1: And then finally, the last big piece on the program is Mozart's 5th string quintet. I love all 6 of Mozart's string quintets. That extra viola part just gives it that extra bit of rich sound. Have you heard a rehearsal, and what are you looking forward to about hearing this piece?
0: Well, actually, I have heard a rehearsal. I mean, through a floor. You know, we're rehearsing the floor beneath where I was sitting, but you can still hear things pretty well. First of all,

0: That's great to hear it live. I mean, I've never heard this piece in concert before. I've only heard it on recordings.
1: Mm.
0: And that's how, I mean, many people research what it is they're going to play. You know, you'll hear it on YouTube or you'll have a CD of it or something like that. But to hear it live is, I mean, it's a different thing. And that's why we still play concerts.
1: Yeah, for sure.
0: It's a great work. It's,
1: yeah.
0: You know, one of Mozart's last pieces. It was written the year before he died. Of course, he didn't know he was going to die. So there is nothing, there's no premonitions in this piece at all. It's actually quite joyful, you know.
1: Mm.
0: One of the things that we find in late Mozart is that he uses these really sophisticated compositional techniques, but we're not aware of them at all. He writes in such an effortless way. You know, I sometimes talk to students. There's a famous trio. He only wrote one string trio. It's for violin, viola, and cello, and it's called Divertimento.
1: Mm-hmm.
0: It's an hour long. It's a major piece. But again, in this work, he uses these very sophisticated compositional techniques. And I always feel like after I've heard a performance of it, I feel somehow a little bit smarter than I was an hour before. And I think the fact that you're listening to these sophisticated techniques,
1: for sure,
0: just in the back of your mind, it gets something going. You know, it tickles a little lobe in your brain that hasn't been touched for a little while, and gets some activity happening there.
1: Mm. Mm. The concert is going to take place at the Desoto Concert Hall. The hall sounds fantastic. You and I were talking about this before I pressed the record button. What's it like performing chamber music in the hall?
0: Well, it's a beautiful hall.
1: Yeah.
0: You know, it has a wonderful acoustic. You can play as softly as you want and still be heard. You can play as loud as you want and everything is clear. There's a beautiful new piano there.
1: Yeah.
0: You know, the seats in the house are comfortable. And the parking lot is right across the street. Like, it has all these elements of just an ideal performance space. So we're very happy to be playing there.
1: And it's visually stunning as well. Just even to walk into it, it's gorgeous.
0: Really, that's quite right.
1: Mm-hmm. This has been so fun, David. I'm going to wrap up the conversation by asking what you're looking forward to most about performing on Thursday.
0: You know, we've been giving concerts. Now, this is our 38th year of chamber music recitals. Mm. And you know, every concert, we're still playing music that we haven't performed yet.
1: Yeah.
0: You know, like this Beethoven sonata, we have not performed before. This Mozart quintet, we're doing for the first time. So, I mean, there's always an element of familiarity, and we're always happy to be working with our old friends. But then when we get to do something new with them, it makes the moment really very special.
1: Yeah, for sure. David, this has just been great having you here. All the best on Thursday. The concert is going to be fantastic. Some great programming performed by top-tier musicians. Thanks for taking the time to stop by and talk to me today.
0: Always happy to talk with you, Chris.
1: 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I've embedded a direct link to the concert page in the article about the concert that you can find up there now. David, thanks again.
0: Thanks.

That was Louis-Philippe Marseillais on horn, and he was joined by David Jalbert at the piano. We heard them performing music of Beethoven. That was the final movement to Beethoven's Horn Sonata in F. And before that, you heard my conversation with David Moroz, the pianist for the Winnipeg Chamber Music Society. They've got a concert coming up on Thursday, and one of the pieces, as you heard there, is going to be Beethoven's Horn Sonata, performed by Patricia Evans of the Winnipeg Symphony Orchestra. It's going to be a fabulous concert this Thursday night at 7:30 at the Dizzletel Concert Hall. If you want to find out more details, just go to classic107.com. We're going to hear some music next of Bach. This is the first movement to his keyboard concerto in D, BWV 1054. It's performed by Alexander Truro at the piano, and he's joined by La Violon du Bas, led by Bernard Lavadie.

0: was Alexander Turo at the piano, and he was joined by Le Vilain du Bois, led by Bernard Labadie. We heard them performing music of Bach. That was the first movement to his keyboard concerto in D, BWV 1054. We'll break for messages, and when we come back, we'll hear some music of Samuel Scheidt, and we'll also hear some music of Michael Haydn. So please stay with me.
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3: The two issues in traffic have now been resolved. The stalled vehicle on Portage and Vaughan has now been removed and all eastbound lanes are clear, as well as the collision on the Nairn overpass has been removed from the roadway and all westbound lanes are clear. Let us know what else you're seeing on your drive home. 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

music of Samuel Scheidt, we heard from his suite for 10 brass instruments. That was the fourth movement, the Galliard. It was performed by the German Brass. You're listening to The Diamond Lane here on Winnipeg's Classic 107, and my name is Chris Wolf. We're going to stay with all things brass and hear some music of Michael Haydn. This is the first movement to his trombone concerto. We'll hear this music of Michael Haydn performed by Alain Trudel on trombone, and he's also leading the Northern Sinfonia.

Alan Trudell was a trombone player, and he was joined by the Northern Sinfonia. We heard them performing music of Michael Haydn. That was the first movement to his trombone concerto. That's the music that actually belonged to a larger work, a divertimento for solo wind instruments that Michael Haydn wrote in 1764.

What Alain Trudel did there was he took the final three movements, which make very prominent use of trombone, and created that little trombone concerto. We're going to hear some music next of Mozart. This is a very fun final movement theme and variations to his piano trio in G, K496. We'll hear this music of Mozart performed by the Griffin Trio.

0: Originally, Pat Patanakoon was a violinist, Roman Boris was the cellist, and James Parker was at the piano, otherwise known as the Griffin Trio. We heard them performing music of Mozart. That was the final movement to his piano trio in JK496. Speaking of Mozart, yes, as you heard earlier in the hour, the Winnipeg Chamber Music Society is having another one of their Mozart and More concerts this Thursday at 7:30 at the Desotel Concert Hall. It's going to be a wonderful concert. 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We'll break for messages, and when we come back, we'll hear a little bit of music of Josef Mislivicek, so please stay with me.
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0: Tonight we'll have a few clouds with fog patches developing overnight. The wind will be out of the northwest at 30 kilometers per hour, gusting to 50, and we'll have an overnight low of plus 5 tonight. Tomorrow it's going to be sunny, and those fog patches will dissipate tomorrow morning. The wind will be out of the south at 20 kilometers per hour early tomorrow afternoon, and we should see a high of 22 degrees tomorrow. And on Thursday, we're going to have a mix of sun and cloud, but it will be windy. We'll see a high of 24. For complete weather forecasts anytime, visit classic107.com or download the Classic 107 app.

0: It's so great to be with you here on this Tuesday afternoon. I'll be back tomorrow in this chair at 3 o'clock to do it all again. I'll talk to you then. Bye-bye for now.
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0: Tonight we'll have a few clouds with fog patches developing overnight. The wind will be out of the northwest at 30 kilometers per hour, gusting to 50, and we'll have an overnight low of +5 tonight. Tomorrow it's going to be sunny, and those fog patches will dissipate tomorrow morning. The wind will be out of the south at 20 kilometers per hour early tomorrow afternoon, and we should see a high of 22 degrees tomorrow. And on Thursday, we're going to have a mix of sun and cloud, but it will be windy. We'll see a high of 24. For a complete weather forecast anytime, visit classic107.com or download the Classic 107 app.
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